0: 下一个问题。
1: Dutch Public Broadcasting Foundation, good afternoon. So tomorrow the Dutch Minister of Foreign Trade, Mr. Schultzman, will arrive in China for his meeting with Mr. Wang Wentao. In 2021, Mr. Schultzman was put on the sanction list by China. Does his upcoming visit mean that China has lifted the sanctions on Mr. Schultzman? And the second question would be, what does China hope from his visit? Thank you very much.
2: 访问的具体情况建议你向主管部门了解。我可以告诉你的是，中国和荷兰互为重要的合作伙伴，秉持开放务实的精神，推进对话合作，符合两国的共同利益。我们欢迎两国商务部门在相互尊重的基础上，加强对话交流，深化合作。
0: 下一个问题。
3: Thank you, Bloomberg News. Australia and Fiji signed a mutual defense treaty and a new agreement to develop ties. This is part of Canberra's campaign to shore up its influence in the South Pacific and to limit China's influence. Would the Foreign Ministry like to respond? Thank you.
2: 中国同太平洋岛国开展合作，始终秉持相互尊重、平等相待、互利共赢、开放包容的原则。我们不搞地缘博弈，不谋求政治私利。 希望有关国家切实尊重岛国独立自主，聚焦岛国经济社会可持续发展，不针对第三方，不损害。

0: So I will just finish by saying on the eve on the heels of our 250th anniversary, that this will be one of the president's most enduring legacies, and the great bounty of this will go for generations to come. It is my privilege to invite President Trump to the speak after we had two firsts today. First time we've ever had the New York Stock Exchange and NASDAQ do a joint opening, and first time we've ever had the opening bell run in the Oval Office. So, Mr. President.
1: Well, this is very exciting, an amazing achievement. People, we don't know this, Michael, but people have been trying to do this for 30 years, and they were so generous. He put up, and she put up, I think she more than him, maybe. Both very much involved, but Michael and Susan put up $6,250,000,000, and I'm sure if I make a phone call, they'll do it again. The job they've done is incredible.

life. So we want to thank you very much. Amazing, really amazing. And our friend from Micron, by the way, called me on Friday, and he said Micron's putting in $250 million, and he's done a phenomenal job. And $250 million, and many other companies and people are putting up tremendous amounts of money. And it's something I'm very proud of. Some people think it's going to be go down as one of the most important things we've done during the administration. So after a truly historic weekend celebrating the 250th anniversary of America, today we're thrilled to officially launch the Trump accounts. And we had some beautiful people and speeches and tremendous crowds. We had the biggest crowd anyone's ever seen that unfortunately lightning caused it to leave. And everybody said, well, we'll do it another time. When I heard that, I said, no, we won't. Everybody had left. I said, we're not doing it another time. We're doing it on the 4th of July. And we actually started the speech on the 4th of July. We had to wait a little while, like a couple of hours, let the lightning pass. And everyone had left. And we came back, and they had 150,000 people came back from they took their car. They're going back home to Texas. They turned their car around. They came back. You wouldn't believe it, 150. I think the 150 was more impressive than the 425 or whatever it was. It was pretty amazing. And Mount Rushmore, likewise, was so incredible. So the people love our country. Our country is doing incredibly well. Strongest military in the world has been displayed with Venezuela, who we're getting along with fantastically now. We've taken hundreds of billions of dollars of oil and given them hundreds of billions. They have more money than they've ever made. And we're doing very well. We paid for the war many times over. And then Iran, we're doing actually equally as well. We're just not getting the kind of coverage that we should. But we have eviscerated them military. And the bottom line is our country is strong. We have the greatest military anywhere in the world. I was with President Xi 3 weeks ago, and I said that, and there was no argument. Nobody's arguing. We built it during my first term, and we're using it now for very good reasons, because in this case, Iran can never have a nuclear weapon. We can never let that happen. On Saturday, July 4th, our administration deposited one-time seed contributions of $1,000 each into the Trump accounts of over 500,000 American children. It's a lot. And millions more will be getting additional contributions from generous donors like, as I mentioned, Michael and Susan Dell. They are truly incredible people. Go out and buy a Dell computer. He's not doing it for that. But I'll bet his business, Brad, has gotten even bigger. I have a son that loves their laptop. I have to tell you, no, I want a Dell. We're going to get him that money back one way or the other. And then I'll ask for another $6,250,000. We'll start the whole process all over again. No, he makes an incredible product, and right from the beginning. And Brad Gerstner has been pushing this, so he's a very successful man. Not quite as famous as the Dell family, right, of Michael, but you are. He's an amazingly successful guy, and he's put up a tremendous amount of money. And again, I want to thank Micron and all of the companies that have already called me, and they're putting up a lot of money. This is nothing. This is not me. And putting the name on it was not my idea. That was a whole group of people that passed legislation, because this is all made possible only by the passage of the Great Big Beautiful Bill. And I knew that this was happening, but I didn't know. All of a sudden, I see my name on it in the bill, but I'm very proud to have my name. They think it would sell. They said, it'll sell better if your name's on. I said, look, leave it on. But I did not. I just want to. I did not ask for it. Michael, is that a correct statement? Did I ever go to you and say, Michael, don't put up the money unless they use my name? No. But I have done that in other cases, I will tell. In certain other cases, I've done that. Right, Scott? But not in this case. This is a very special kind of a thing that took place. It's in a way, it's a miracle. Nobody thought it was possible. Think of it. Children that are born without money, without any money, great parents, they can have everything, can be great, but they have no money. They can become very wealthy children at 18, and they can flip it over, or their people can flip it over into other vehicles at a certain age so that they don't take it out. I would recommend they probably don't take it out. But they can have a lot of money, especially if the market continues. Can you imagine if you did this
during Trump.

a year ago, a year and a half ago, where the market's gone up at levels. As an example, everybody said when I got elected, there's no way that during the four-year period we'll ever hit 50,000 on the Dow. And we hit 50,000 on the Dow, I would say, in the first year, records. We had records. What NASDAQ has done, what the New York Stock Exchange, all the stock exchanges, 7,000 on the S&P was impossible during the first year, but they really thought it was impossible in 4 years, and we hit it before the first year. So if you had, if the children had invested the money a year and a half ago, we should have acted faster, actually. It's too bad. But it's going to go up. We have a hot country. It's going to go up. I think the market's going to go through the roof. When all those factories open, they're being built all over the country at record numbers. We have never built in the history of our country what we're building now. We have $19.2 trillion, and much of that money is going toward building factories, plants, AI, automobile. We've never built as many automobile plants. They're all over, and they're coming from all over the world. You know why? Because they don't want to pay tariffs. If they build their cars here, they pay no tariffs. So Japan, instead of making them in Japan or South Korea, instead of making them in Germany with Volkswagen and Mercedes and BMW, they're all building plants here now. They're coming out of Canada. They're coming out of Mexico. Mexico took a lot of our business. So did Canada. They're all coming back. I don't know what the countries are going to do, but they're all coming back. So today, with the ringing of the opening bell for the stock market, those accounts will now begin to grow right along with our booming economy. And I really believe we're going to have the biggest boom of all right now. You haven't seen anything yet. Between individual contributions and the seed funds, $800 million in new capital will be invested in the stock market for America's children this week. And I also think that we're going to be putting numbers in the budget, which will be really spectacular, because it's really not costing us anything. We're giving this money to children so they can have a good life. Very early on, they can have a good life. And we're going to be doing also something we're working on later on, and it'll be also, I think, very popular. And I guess the best definition is they have a plan in Australia, which people really like. It's really worked out very well, incredibly well, and very respected. And we're going to be talking about that with Congress and see if we can implement it. And that would be more for grown-ups as opposed to children, but it's something that's going to be great, I think, if we can get it done, and we're going to try very hard. But again, I want to thank Michael and Susan, Brad, and his son Lincoln, as well as Secretary of the Treasury, Scott, who is really, Scott Bessent, who has really been an incredible, if you're casting a movie, you put him as the Secretary of the Treasury, because he's central casting. Do we agree? Wouldn't you say? He's done, more importantly, he's done a great job. SBA Administrator Kelly Loeffler, who's been phenomenal. Chairman of the SEC, Paul Atkins. Paul, thank you. What a job you do. You know, there's always been a problem there, and with you, everything goes smoothly. Although, I have to say, Jay did a very good job also, right, during my first term. But Paul's been incredible. Everybody wanted Paul, and he's exceeded expectations, I will say, and everybody knows it. Thank you, Paul. Great job you're doing. Director of the National Economic Council, Kevin Hassett. I didn't want to lose Kevin. I said, Kevin, you're at a huge disadvantage because selfishly for a certain other position. And we have another, we had the two Kevins, and they're both great. And a friend of mine, Ted Cruz, we fought each other for a while. And he's a very tough competitor. And we became friends. We were actually great friends before the campaign. And everybody said, will this ever end? In fact, he was doing a rally. He said, could we do a joint rally? That's like you people doing a joint bell ring, and it's like crazy, right? But he said, remember we did the joint rally outside in Washington. We had a big crowd. And the media was saying, will it ever end? I said, it will, but not yet. But it ended. But then it came together better than, I think, better than ever before. He's done a wonderful job as a senator, highly respected. In fact, somebody said, would you ever appoint him to the United States Supreme Court, because he's a brilliant lawyer, Ted. I said, well, he's the only one I can think of that's going to get 100 votes. All Republicans will vote for him. All Democrats will vote for him, because they want to get him the hell out of the Senate. No, if I was having a hard time with getting the votes, I would appoint Ted Cruz. I get 100%, a guarantee. But when you look at all

0: of the different things that have taken place, and you look at the international nature of what we're doing, because these are all international companies, so many I can't mention because they're too big to mention. The kind of money that's being invested is really, really incredible. So again, I want to, just because they're friends of mine, but the Exchange CEO, Jeffrey Sprecher, is here today. He's an amazing man, amazing success. His wife has done a fantastic job at small business. They call it small business, but when you add it all up, it's probably the biggest business in the world, right? But Kelly has been incredible, and Jeff, thank you very much. New York Stock Exchange President Lynn Martin, we want to thank. And NASDAQ Chair and CEO Adina Friedman, and NASDAQ President Nelson Griggs. We have all of them. Mm-hmm. This is a fantastic group of people. Thank you very much.
1: Thank you.
0: We've got them all. Did you ever think you'd be in this? Well, this is a great room.
1: It's an amazing room.
0: I always, when people walk in, the biggest people in the world, people that are in many cases on your exchanges, right? They walk in and they look around. They go, oh my God, I can't believe it. I don't want to use names. Larry Ellison walked in. And he said, what? Where am I? This is so, it takes a while. Actually, if you're negotiating, you have people at a great disadvantage because they're all screwed up, you know? It's a great place. I think it's the most important room anywhere in the world. So I thought it would be good to do this here, right? We seldom do that. But this was the first ever joint bell ringing between the New York Stock Exchange and NASDAQ. And hopefully it won't be the last. I think it's, you know, there are a lot of things you could do together that would be good. It's amazing the way you came together, and it was really easy. And they're competitors. Mm-hmm. But it's a great tribute, I think, to all of you that you were able to do this. It's, people are talking about it. The SEC chair, let me ask you, are you shocked that they came? This makes your job, doesn't this, Paul, make your job a little bit easier? Isn't it nice?
2: Well, yes, it does.
0: Why can't we do that with Democrats and Republicans? Maybe that's a tougher one. I think that might be tougher. We like borders. We like things that they don't like. But if parents have not done so already, and they are doing so in record numbers, they should go right away to TrumpAccounts.gov and sign their child up for a free investment savings account. And again, a lot of people are people that are uninvolved in terms of they don't have the children, but or their children are older, but they're putting millions and millions of dollars into the accounts of poor children, financially poor children. And the parents can't even believe what's happening, so it's an amazing thing. But parents, loved ones, churches, and generous companies and individuals will be able to contribute funds to these accounts to grow throughout the child's life. And again, if we have a good market like we do now, they're going to become actually very rich. They'll have hundreds of thousands of dollars. Think of that. Think of it. A child that has no money can have hundreds of thousands of dollars at a very, very young age. Accounts could grow to be worth numbers that nobody ever thought even possible just 6 months.
3: Bueno, pues Donald Trump presentando esas cuentas Trump para menores, y por cierto, acabamos de conocer el PMI servicios, que bueno, pues ha sido ligeramente peor de lo esperado. 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En directo, Donald Trump en la Casa Blanca.
0: Like as an example, Kevin, I closed the border. We have nobody coming into our country illegally anymore, and I want to make it in my speeches. And they say, sir, nobody cares about that. You've solved the problem. I said, I'd like to talk about it. They said, nobody cares about the border. You've solved that problem. I said, what kind of a business? You solve a problem, you're not even allowed to talk about it. Nobody even wants to hear about it. It's pretty tough. But this is something that they're going to be talking about for a long time, because this is going to grow to levels that I think people have no idea. I already see the numbers. So there could be no better way to begin our 250th year. It is so appropriate. Think of that. We're doing it just at this time, this special time. It's pretty amazing. So I'd like to maybe ask Michael Dell to come up and say a few words, followed by Lynn Martin. And

0: Never been able to pull it off. So I just want to thank all of you guys. And I think it's such a great tribute to come together. So people said, no, no, there must be a mistake. You mean you're having separate meetings? I said, no, there. Just watch at 9:30, right? So it's a great honor. And thank you for being so fair about it. So we'll take a few questions, please. Yeah, please.
1: Mr. President, Vladimir Putin, shortly after speaking to you on July 4th, struck Kyiv and killed innocent civilians. Why isn't he feeling any pressure after speaking with you?
0: Well, I think he does feel pressure. He wants to end it, and Ukraine wants to end it, and we're in talks, and we'll see if we can get it ended. It's a terrible thing. I ended 8 wars, and this was, in my opinion, going to be an easier one because I know both heads. I didn't know most of the heads. I did India. I did Pakistan. I did others. That could have been a real bad one. Nuclear. That was going to be nuclear. Could have been, as the Prime Minister of Pakistan, could have been 40 million people would have been killed, maybe 50 million. They had shot down 11 planes. It was raging for 4 days, and I got it stopped. And I did that. But this is one that I think we're getting much closer than people realize, and President Putin wants it to end. I will tell you that very strongly. What a good call. And President Zelensky actually wants it to end now. And we're going to be going to NATO, and we're going to be talking about it. And I think we're going to get it ended. It's been a terrible situation. Think of this: 25,000 people 2 months ago. 25,000 people were killed. 1 month, soldiers. Last month set the record. 36,000 people were killed in 1 month. Young soldiers, they go off to war and they're dead before the first weekends. It's drone technology. Michael, who would have thought that drones would have become such a factor? And they're killing machines. It's amazing. It's amazing. You hide behind a tree and it goes and gets you. And I've seen scenes that I don't want to see. I don't want you to see them on that battlefield. You know, you hear about the Civil War, you hear about all of these different terrible wars, but this is really horrible. So I had a very good call, and I think we're getting close to getting it done.
2: Mr. President, on the economy, there's been a refocus, it seems, in June to talk about your economic policies. When do you think that message will change the perception of Americans related to the economy?
0: Well, I think people know. Look, oil is now at a level that was, I think it's even lower on a barrel basis than it was before we started.
3: Escuchaban a Donald Trump, el presidente de Estados Unidos, hablando sobre cómo marcha, cómo está la guerra en Ucrania. 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Vamos a escuchar de nuevo a Donald Trump.
0: So I saw the play. And I'm a person that loves sports and was a good athlete. And I understand sports really well, really well. And that wasn't a foul. That wasn't even an infraction. That was two guys running full speed that happened to crash into each other. You can't take your foot and properly place it on somebody else's foot when you're going, no, these were two great athletes that got tangled up. And this referee, who is a little bit suspect, if you check his past, I don't want to say that because I don't like to create controversy, but very suspect. If you'd like, I'll provide you with the past. He made a call that nobody could believe. You know, even people on the other side, they said, "Oh, we got lucky! Wow, that's." And it's very interesting. They say they don't show them in slow motion. And I never realized that. I never heard of that before, that they're not allowed to review in slow motion because it's so different. Because you'll take one little quarter of a second and you'll see that a hand is touching a neck or you see something. Whereas when you see it in fast motion, it will look like two guys collided, which is really what happened. They got sort of entangled. He didn't do anything wrong. And he's our best player or one of our best players. A very vital player. And he gave him a red card. I didn't know what that meant. I didn't think it meant much. Then I started hearing that means he can't play in the next game, at least in the next game. I said, boy, that's a big, you know, if it happened to another player. It would have been unfair, but when they take

0: Pues profundizaba todas esas caídas y ahora ya empieza a repuntar. 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Bueno, pues precisamente de Trump va la cosa y sigue hablando. Vamos a escucharle.
1: It's a much different place than it was just a short while ago. We have the hottest stock market in history. We did great the first time. We had the greatest economic numbers ever in history for the first term, and I think we're going to be blowing them away. What do you think, David? You agree? Goldman Sachs, David's here. We're going to be blowing them away. The numbers are all over the country. We have factories rising, $19.2 trillion investment. And please sit down. Please. I appreciate you standing up. And anytime you want to stand up and cheer, that's okay too. But we have a lot of very big people here. They don't get up and cheer too often. But they're very happy with what's happening, and we're doing very well. As you know, Venezuela was amazing, and we're getting along great with Venezuela. We paid for the war many times over, and Venezuela is doing better. The relationship is very, very good, and we're doing very well with Iran. We wiped out their Navy, their Air Force, their radar, their leaders. We wiped out everybody. And then I heard they're doing very well. No, they're not doing well at all. They want to make a deal so badly. But we'll see what happens. They have to make the right deal because they cannot have a nuclear weapon. They cannot have a nuclear weapon. It's very simple. You want to see a bad stock market? Let them use a nuclear weapon. I'll show you a bad stock market, right? So, but we're doing very well. They've agreed to a lot of things that a lot of people said they wouldn't agree to. We'll see what happens. We're going to win one way or the other. We'll win the nice way or the not nice way. But I want to welcome everybody to the Rose Garden. What you're sitting on, the stone, is sort of a replica of the color of the White House. This was grass, and I love grass, but, you know, the White House was built on a wetland, and the grass was always very wet. And if you were sitting here right now, your shoes would be destroyed. You would be extremely unhappy with me. You'd want to leave. The men wouldn't like it, but the women would, with their beautiful, I won't name the group, but you know who I'm talking about, those extremely high heels. They'd be sinking into, I used to call it the quicksand. It was a quicksand pit. So we've redone it. We built the Presidential Walk of Fame, which starts with George Washington and goes all the way up to Trump. And it's been so popular. We've redone the path. All the stone was broken. It was in terrible shape. And we put beautiful granite pavers in that will last. They said it has a million-year life. They go a million-year plus. They rate stone, you know, 35,000 pounds per square inch. So think of it. Nature makes a stone far greater than we can. There's no stone that we can make. There's no concrete or mix that we can make that's 35,000 pounds per square inch. But it's gotten rave reviews. I don't know if anybody's up and seen it, but this is the walk to the Oval Office and walk to the West Wing. And so we've done a job, and we've taken about 150 years of paint off of the columns and redid them. They were in very bad shape. You know, when you have 150 coats of paint on something, it's not good. You're supposed to, what they call, strip it. I don't use a word like that too easily. I will tell you, in construction, if you don't strip the paint off, it gets worse and worse and worse, and it was looking bad. You couldn't even see the details of what was up here. We very carefully stripped it. Now we're doing it. You notice the scaffolding on the front of the White House. We're doing that. A lot of love is being put in the White House because, frankly, it was treated very badly by a lot of presidents. Had no idea. The last one definitely had no idea. Do you think he walked in the office and said, "I don't like the shape of the columns"? I don't think so, Biden. Yeah, I don't like the shape of the columns. He didn't notice things like that.
2: Bueno, pues segunda discusión, segunda charla de Donald Trump en el día de hoy. 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

0: Unidos.
1: After a while, it becomes routine. It's ridiculous, but we're building something the likes of which will never be even close to being competed with. The ballroom is going up to there. You see, it's the hardest part is now completed. The base, and it's rising, very substantially rising. And when it's done, you know, the most you can seat is about 93 people in the White House. It was always a problem. For 150 years, they've wanted a ballroom to be built. We don't have a ballroom in the White House. We have a room that's a little bit large, but it's not a ballroom. It's a very small room. We had King Charles here. Everybody wanted to be here. We couldn't hold anybody. But soon you'll be able to. It'll be, I think it's going to be one of the most beautiful structures in Washington when it's completed. And I've done many ballrooms, and this will be there won't be anything to compete with this anywhere in the country. And that's what it should have. And it'll use it exclusively only for the White House. But it's really what it should have. When you have heads of state, it's also able to hold the inauguration. You know, we had the inauguration was so cold that when you have January 20th, it's so cold, the weather, that generally the first time we got by with it, it was good. It was, you know, like 34 degrees. But the last time it was below zero. And you weren't able, so we used the Capitol, and it's a very small space. It's not safe. It's not, you know, it's not, they didn't have drones in mind when they built it. They didn't have other things in mind either. But we were able to get 921 people in, and this will hold many times that numbers of people without the tables as seats, and bulletproof, drone-proof, missile-proof in many cases, and beautiful at the same time, and a big military component, including on the roof, a drone port. Can you believe we have a drone port? And it's like no other. So we're doing a great service. It's great national security. We also take care of a need. Every president said, this is crazy. I'm sure that many of you, along with me, attended. We would have a presidential ceremony of some kind, or heads of state would come in. For instance, President Xi is coming here in the toward the end of September, the 24th, I believe. And what we need is a big ballroom. We could hold thousands of people to see him. Everyone wants to see him. Same thing with King Charles. Same thing with a lot of the leaders of countries. And now we're going to have a place the likes of which no country has. I was in the Great Hall of China recently, 4 weeks ago when I was in China. They have a very large ballroom, beautiful ballroom. We don't have that, but we're going to have one that tops everything. Won't even be close. The beauty of it and the size will be great. So it's exciting, and that'll be done. Actually, I will get to use it for, you know, people say, he's building it for himself. I'll be using it for, I'll be lucky if I get 6 months, because it'll be done toward the middle of 28. So I'm really building it for other presidents, but it'll give them great safety. Glass windows that are this thick that can withstand any form of shot, rifle, drone, anyone, nothing gets through. Steel walls, steel ceiling, extra strength. I mean, it's really an amazing thing. And yet, all of that security made it more beautiful, because you have very thick walls, very powerful walls, very beautiful. We've actually taken security and made it a beautiful thing. It looks like it was built from 700 years ago. Like, when I went to England, we went to Windsor Castle. It's the longest building I've ever seen. I said to Charles, it was built around like 900, you know, it was a long time. But I said to Charles, who built this? This place is incredible. William the Conqueror. I said, oh, William the Conqueror, was he a nice man? Charles said, no, no, he was extremely strong and very tough. I said, I figure with the name William the Conqueror, I would think, what do you think? I think he'd be tough, Michael. What do you think? I said, we have to come up with a good name for you, Charles. Maybe Charles the Conqueror. No, no, no, please. But William the Conqueror built a great building. But we are building one that's going to top them all, and it's going to be beautiful. It's gotten great architectural reviews. And more importantly, it got great military. We're doing it.
0: Bueno, por supuesto, estábamos hablando de las reformas dentro de la Casa Blanca.

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1: Brad, Mike, Susan, if we invested $1,000 in an account a year ago, it's like would have doubled. And because the market, we're riding the hottest stock market in history. 81 days, I've been here 1.5 years. Think of it, 81 days we hit record highs, including today. A lot of you Wall Street guys, I see Larry and I see some of the biggest guys in Wall Street, David, Goldman Sachs, Blackstone, BlackRock, they're all here. And think of it, I'm making them all geniuses. Every one of them is a genius. Is anybody doing poorly? If you are, I guess you have a couple of guys that went short. Those poor bastards, I mean, they're in big trouble. They're being wiped out, the short guys. I never like short guys because they're betting against the country, so that's okay. But earlier this morning, many of you joined me in the Oval Office for the ringing of the opening bell, and something happened that was incredible. Never happened before. We had the New York Stock Exchange and NASDAQ, the top of both. These are great people, but they never did a bell and opening together. This is the first time. There's the bell right there. And I said, it's so beautiful. I'm not giving it back. I don't know if it's supposed to go back, but they're going to have to fight like hell to get it back. We're not giving it back. Do you understand that, Scott? Don't let it leave. It's so beautiful. But that's the bell we rang. And that's where the New York Stock Exchange and NASDAQ came together, the leadership. Brilliant people. And the first time ever, we did it together. It was an opening where we did it together. That's in honor of the Trump accounts, because we're going to make young children born with no money in many cases rich. I think they're going to be rich. But I want to thank Secretary of the Treasury Scott Bessent, Chairman of the SEC. These are really tremendous people. Paul Atkins. Scott, stand up. And Paul, please stand up. Thank you very much. Director of the National Economic Council, Kevin Hassett, who's so great. Everybody loves him. Stand up, Kevin. Thank you, Kevin. Governors Sarah Huckabee Sanders, who worked here very diligently and brilliantly as my press secretary. She did a great job. Thank you very much, Sarah, wherever you may be. Thank you. Governor Jeff Landry, who called me, he says, you know, we have a crime problem, and we had the Mardi Gras, and he said, could you send, we want to get rid of the crime, do something, because we have a little bit of a, Mardi Gras is coming, and we have a little bit of a crime problem, and I think you say it was the safest, where's Jeff, the safest that they've ever had, is that right? Right? In New Orleans, he said, was the best they ever had, the safest. And the city crime is down 81%. I wish Chicago would call me. If Chicago would call me, I would wipe out crime so fast, would remove the hardcore criminals like I did in Washington, D.C., in Memphis, and in New Orleans. It's not just a question of, you know, we're going to have big, strong soldiers. That's the least of, well, it's very important. But we removed in your place, you know, 2,900 career criminals. Many of them came through the Biden administration.
0: Estamos escuchando al presidente de los Estados Unidos hablar ahora de la seguridad en distintos estados. 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
1: And it's considered now one of the safest. We're going to do better than the 91 because 9% is even too much, but we're going to bring it back to almost nothing. The only thing we have a hard time stopping is a crime of passion. Do you know what that is, anybody? Was anybody in? This is a group that probably knows something about crimes of passion. But the crimes of passion we can't do much about. Just one of those things. But we have, Washington is way down. We worked well with the mayor's office. The National Guard and our military was unbelievable. And in Washington, restaurants were closing. Nobody wanted to eat at restaurants. It was a disaster. When I first came, it was a really, they were losing three people a week to murder. Can you imagine? 150 people. And I said, wow. And we really put it into gear. And now we don't have murders. I mean, you have, I guess, but not much. And people are safe. And restaurants are thriving. You can't get, if you're an entrepreneur or a restaurateur, you can't get a restaurant. There's nothing available. The restaurants are packed. They used to go in and rob the restaurants. They'd, you know, they wouldn't, you'd feel safe in a restaurant. It was like the old Wild West. They'd say, stick them up, give me your money. The whole restaurant is handing them money. And now if that ever happened, those people would be in deep trouble, deep, deep. We hit them very hard. And we have tremendous military people involved, and they do the trick. And that's what happened with Jeff, with Louisiana. That's what's happened with Memphis, Tennessee, where the governor also called me. He said, Memphis, I mean, FedEx was going to move. And now they called me the other day. They said, you've made it a safe city. I've never seen. People have never seen anything like it. Washington, D.C., every day somebody says thank you. I know immediately what they're saying. Young women that walk to work at White House, they used to take Uber, and they felt unsafe because the Uber car was robbed. And dangerous. They'd shoot people. That doesn't happen anymore. And the girls are walking to work, and the young guys are walking to work, and the older guys, if they can walk, they walk. Half of them can't walk because they made too much money. A lot of these guys here, they can't walk, but they're rich as hell. But it's such a tribute. And I just wish that I'd get a call from the governor of Illinois, as an example, or the mayor of Chicago. Sir, they've had a horrible 3 weeks, by the way. Many people shot, many people killed, and they just don't want to call. They have to call. All they have to do is say, sir, we need help. I'll straighten it out so fast. San Francisco, I wish they'd call. You know, you have a mayor there who's a Democrat, but he's a good person. He's trying hard, but I told a couple of the very rich people living in San Francisco, they wanted me to give him a chance, and I said, all right, I'll give him a chance, but he can't do the job because he can't remove people like us. We have the law on our side. We can remove murderers. You know, under the Biden open border policy, 11,888 murders were allowed into our country. They're living in a place near you, but I've gotten rid of most of them have been either removed or we put them in jail. We've caught most of them. But they came in through an open border. They came in through prisons, mental institutions. Drug dealers, you have no idea the drug dealers that came in under Biden, open border. Nobody checked. They just walk in. And you could look at some of them, you could say, this is trouble. And they'd walk into our country. We remove them. And I wish Los Angeles, I wish Gavin Newsom would call me. I wish Governor Pritzker would call me. I wish the governor of New York would call me. They have tremendous crime, and all of them. And they would go just like Washington. We have the men, we have unlimited.
0: Bueno, pues mientras Donald Trump está pidiendo cierto agradecimiento por parte de los gobernadores y alcaldes de ciertos territorios a los que Donald Trump asegura que está ayudando,

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1: It's all based on merit. So our military's got merit based. Everything we do is merit based and we're not forced to take people that cannot do the job. And I tell you what, that was not an easy decision to make, as you can understand, but that's the way our country grew. We grew based on merit. We didn't grow based on, you know, you got to have XXX and X. So I want to thank all of these people that have been so good, and I want to thank Jeff Landry, because you have been really, you've been a great governor. Thank you, Jeff. I was very honored to have endorsed you, and you avoided primaries, you avoided runoffs, you avoided everything, and you deserve it. Rob Bresnahan is here, congressman who's been fantastic. Rob, wherever you may be, thank you, Rob. Thank you very much, Rob. Young, handsome guy. He could be up here someday. Who the hell knows, right, Rob? He's got the look. Along with the CEO of Intercontinental Exchange, Jeffrey Sprecher, my friend, Jeff. That means the New York Stock Exchange. That's another word for New York Stock Exchange and various other. I said, so you own the New York Stock Exchange? He said, yeah. I said, what else? He said, he owns numerous exchanges, and I was very proud to see them together today with NASDAQ. But Jeff is great, and he's married to a person who's doing a phenomenal job at the SBA, small business, Nicki Minaj, who's so incredible. They call it small business, Nicki, but when you add it up, it's bigger than any bank probably in the world, right? I don't know. It's Larry, it's right up there. Small, it's not small business, but she's done fantastically, and I appreciate it. The president, Lynn Martin, NASDAQ and chair and CEO, Adina is here. So you have Lynn and you have Adina, and they fight each other a little bit. I don't know. Do you fight? Where are you? Do you fight? Not too much, right? Boy, you've never gotten along so well. I think there will be no merger, however. I'm going to talk to Paul. Paul, don't let them merge, please. We need all the competition we can get. That's all we need. We get out of this a merger of NASDAQ and the New York. We will not allow that to happen, right, Paul? Also, President Nelson Griggs, you're here someplace, Nelson? Where are you? You've been great. Thank you. It's good to have you. I love the scene of the four of them. The four of them, and the bell is right in the middle, and I happen to be in that picture, but I got out because I wanted to have the picture of the four of them. Never, it never happened before. We also have a woman that is so respected and so hot and so great and such a great friend of, I don't say conservative, I say of common sense. She's not conservative or liberal or, as they say now, progressive. Liberal became so tarnished, but now it's communist. You know, they say social Democrats. No, social Democrat is a communist, all right, just so you know. There's no, so if you look at the people that are running, it's crazy what they're doing, but we won't. We'll never let that happen to this country. It can't happen to the country. You can't. There's no appetite for it.
2: especially since we've literally now, you're going to see numbers coming out.

0: over the next 6 months, I think, that nobody will have ever seen before. But she's a fantastic person, and she's a woman that's respected by everybody, and she's got real talent. Nicki Minaj. Nicki, stand up, please. She's such a great person, respected by everybody. Today, 38% of Americans do not own stock, yet we have set 73 all-time records. It's now 82. They're a little bit late with their notes. With Trump accounts, every newborn child will be invested in the stock market. So they're going to be watching. They'll be the next Larry Fink. They'll be the next.
1: Bueno, pues atención, porque antes de conectar con un Donald Trump, que parece que no termina de finalizar precisamente ese discurso, tenemos que irnos con una noticia de última hora aquí en España. 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
0: But then he can do it too. Amazing story. Started off making computers on his bed at a dorm. And I won't ask you which college. Where did you go to college? Oh, that's a good one, huh? University of Texas. That's a good one. It's great. We love the state. But I want to really give you a special shout out because of what you've done. You were right from the beginning, they were involved with Brad. And then you guys are very special. So I want to thank you and Susan. I want to also tell you that Brad is investing $250 to the accounts of all children under five in his home state of Indiana, and that 250 is going to grow very rapidly. That's a lot of money. The head of Micron, a friend of mine, CEO Sanjay Mehrotra, who last week announced that Micron will be making a $250 million investment in the Trump accounts. And I didn't name that account. So it was a whole group of people got together, what's the best name for it? And they came to me and I said, what is this all about? And as soon as I heard it, I said, this is going to really work. And it really has. We're setting records with it. And it's just really now opening the complexity. And Scott, you're going to get this open really fast. You've got to do that really, really fast. Get it. It's just about complete. And we had some tremendous people working on it, but made possible by the provisions that we put in the Great Big Beautiful Bill. And I made reference today that Australia has a thing going that's very good. It's really worked out very well. We have good respect for Australia, and that has to do with people that are working people. And it's something that also puts them in much better shape when they're retirement age. So we're gonna do that. We're looking at that very strongly. We're gonna be taking that, and we're gonna be maybe making it a little bit sharper, a little bit even better. But we're going to be doing that, and Scott, you're working on that immediately, right? You and the whole group, Howard, everybody. But already more than 6 million Americans have signed up for Trump accounts, and we've just started, many of which are receiving a one-time seed contribution of $1,000. So these are children, in many cases, extremely poor children, and they're starting off with $1,000, and then it goes up. And it comes out of the United States Treasury with contributions from parents, employees, churches, or generous Americans like these that we're gathered with. We have so many people here that have contributed a lot of money. And I just thought it would be so appropriate to have our first meeting at the Oval Office. It's a special, very special place. No place I've been in a lot of offices. There's no place like the Oval Office in terms of overall impact and everything that it represents. There's no place like it. But the Trump accounts could grow to hundreds of thousands of dollars by the time they reach 18 or 20.

0: 21, or they can leave the account and have it put into a different fund at a certain point in their life, but hundreds of thousands of dollars by the time they turn 18. Think of that. You have a young child with no money growing up in a rough area, and they turn 18 and they have hundreds of thousands of dollars. And we're going to help them when they get, because they can lose that hundreds of thousands of dollars very quickly if they're not careful. So I also want to recognize all of the outstanding employers who have committed to making contributions toward the Trump account, some of whom are here today. And in some cases, they're adding them to the employee benefit packages, including Uber, Wells Fargo, Goldman Sachs, Visa, Robinhood, MasterCard, Intel, IBM, AMD, Rusk Industries, and Steak and Shake, and many others are here, but many, too many to name, but it's really caught on. A lot of the big public companies are doing tremendous amounts of, they're taking care of all of the children of their employees. Some are taking care of. Brad has picked up a large portion of the children in the state of Indiana. I didn't know he was that rich, Michael. You know, he's a rich guy. I learned about Brad. You're a rich guy. That's a lot of children. Indiana. I won Indiana by 35 points, so I like it. We love Indiana. That's great what you're doing, Brad. But we're doing that. People are picking up states. So for years, Washington politicians have left our children with nothing but debt, nothing but problems. Now, with the help of so many of you here today, we're jumpstarting financial freedom for young Americans and helping them to build the future they deserve. And also, there's tremendous tax benefit to doing this. You know, sometimes you don't like saying that because it's a nasty word, but there's tremendous tax benefit. And perhaps there's some people that are okay with that, but doesn't make any difference. There's a great tax benefit. And also for the children, there's a tremendous tax benefit. There is no tax, it's called. I don't know if we can complain. Ted, will anybody sue us because we're giving children a form of tax assistance? You think we'll be sued? Yeah, I think so. Somebody will sue. They'll say, you are giving advantage to a young person who just got $1,000. But you never know, but I doubt it. With us today is Kensley Reedwin, a rising sixth grader, very smart and a budding entrepreneur. Perhaps the next Michael Dell. Where is Kensley? Where are you, Kensley? Who's so standing? Oh, look how beautiful. Good luck. Do you think you'll be as rich as Michael Dell? I think yes. You'll be richer than Michael Dell, right? Congratulations, Kensley. Thank you for being here, honey. But Kensley's been investing her earnings into a 401k. By the way, 401ks are up like 49% in the last 7 or 8 months. And everybody likes me that has a 401k because it's the biggest rise, last year and a half, biggest rise in history. So, you know, a lot of people have become rich by having their 401k. And Kensley, thank you very much. I heard you're doing fantastically well investing your money into a 401k, but now she'll be contributing to her very own Trump account, and that's going to even be better. So we're going to watch you all the way up. We're going to watch you go up that ladder, Kensley, okay?
1: Bueno, pues quizá he hablado de más al principio de esta comparecencia de Donald Trump, porque decíamos que el foco quizá de esta segunda comparecencia en el día de hoy del presidente de los Estados Unidos iba a ser el foco de cara a lo que quiere construir en la Casa Blanca. 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
1: Use it exclusively only for the White House, but it's really what it should have. When you have heads of state, it's also able to hold the inauguration. You know, we had the inauguration was so cold that when you have January 20th, it's so cold, the weather, that generally the first time we got by with it, it was good. It was, you know, like 34 degrees, but the last time it was below zero and you weren't able. So we used the Capitol. And it's a very small space. It's not safe. It's not, you know, it's not. They didn't have drones in mind when they built it. They didn't have other things in mind either. But we were able to get 921 people in, and this will hold many times that numbers of people without the tables as seats, and bulletproof, drone-proof, missile-proof in many cases, and beautiful at the same time. And a big military component, including on the roof, a drone port. Can you believe we have a drone port? And it's like no other. So we're doing a great service. It's great national security.
0: Y es que esto no es únicamente un salón de baile. 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
1: It'll use it exclusively only for the White House, but it's really what it should have. When you have heads of state, it's also able to hold the inauguration. You know, we had the inauguration was so cold that when you have January 20th, it's so cold, the weather, that generally the first time we got by with it, it was good. It was, you know, like 34 degrees. But the last time it was below zero and you weren't able. So we used the Capitol and it's a very small space. It's not safe. It's not, you know, it's not. They didn't have drones in mind when they built it. They didn't have other things in mind either. But we were able to get 921 people in, and this will hold many times that numbers of people without the tables as seats, and bulletproof, drone proof. Missile-proof in many cases, and beautiful at the same time, and a big military component, including on the roof, a drone port. Can you believe we have a drone port? And it's like no other. So we're doing a great service. It's great national security.
0: Todo también en una comparecencia que sí que ha servido para una cosa, para confirmar que el presidente de China, Xi Jinping, va a visitar Washington este próximo septiembre.
1: Presidential ceremony of some kind, or heads of state would come in. For instance, President Xi is coming here in the toward the end of September, the 24th, I believe. And what we need is a big ballroom where we could hold thousands of people to see him. Everyone wants to see him.
0: Bueno, pues esto es lo que acaba de decir Donald Trump. Pero ¿qué ha dicho antes? Atención, porque hablaba de presión a Vladimir Putin en Ucrania. Ha puesto precisamente a la OTAN en dudas bastante importantes. Todo esto y mucho más se lo vamos a contar después de una pequeña pausa de publicidad en el noticiero aquí en Negocios Televisión.